Woogie Boogie by Belize-born British composer Errolyn Wallin. It was performed by Rachel Barton Pine, violinist and pianist Matthew Hagel. Hi, I'm Lauren Rico. Good to be with you on this Wednesday evening here on WSHU. When I think about Dvorak's symphonies, my mind immediately goes to number 9, but it all started here with his very first symphony. It was thought to be lost for a very long time. Dvorak submitted it to a competition and never got the manuscript back. It resurfaced decades later and wasn't performed until well after Dvorak's death. Here is The Lost and Found, Symphony No. 1 by Dvorak, with Nema Yerby and the Royal Scottish Orchestra.

0: The Royal Scottish Orchestra, conducted by Nema Yervi, for Antonín Dvořák Symphony No. 1. 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
1: Hi, I'm Laura Enrico. Felix Mendelssohn was later on in his life when he wrote his string quintet number 2 in B flat. It's got a warmth and maturity to it that sets it apart from the youthful brilliance of works like his octet. Little sepia tinge to the string quintet number 2 in B flat. Here's the Raphael Ensemble.

Felix Mendelssohn's String Quintet, No. 2 in B-flat, was performed by the Raphael Ensemble on WSHU. News you trust, music you love. I'm Lauren Rico. And this is Joseph Bologna, the Chevalier de Saint-Georges, virtuoso violinist, composer, military officer, champion fencer in 18th century France. His Symphony in G is performed by Tafelmusik, Jean Lamont conducting them.

The Symphony in G by Joseph Bologna, also known as the Chevalier de Saint-Georges. Jean Lamont directed Tafelmusik on WSHU. Astor Piazzolla revolutionized Argentine tango by blending it with jazz and classical influences, creating what became known as Nuevo Tango, New Tango. The tango suite by Piazzolla is performed by Peter and Zoltan Cotona,

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You've heard so many stories about women composers having to overcome extreme prejudice. Their husbands wouldn't let them compose or perform. The opportunities never came their way simply because they were women. Those stories are all true. But how about one where the men in her life decided to support her? This composer assumed she'd have the role of homemaker after her mother died. That's how life traditionally worked in 19th century Germany. Instead, her brothers told her to keep composing. They even went on tour with her and paid her expenses. Flipping the Script, coming up this hour. Composer Rebecca Dale has sort of a superpower. She sets these classic poems to music. She did such a wonderful job with Stopping by Woods on a Snowy Evening by Robert Frost. That's one of my faves. Here's William Wordsworth's I Wandered Lonely as a Cloud, performed by Tenebrae.

Hi, I'm Jake Armerding. So glad to be listening to music with you. In 19th century Germany, women were expected to be wife and mother. They put aside all other aspirations in favor of the household. Once her parents died, composer Amelia Mayer figured she'd probably get locked into that role of homemaker for the rest of the family. Her brothers flipped the script. They said, "Keep composing." They put no pressure whatsoever on her to get married, give up her music, any of it. This was very progressive thinking at the time. They even went on tour with her to make sure she was all right, and they paid her expenses too. They brought just a little bit of balance to the force. Thanks to them, and that, she wrote 8 symphonies, along with many other pieces, including this nocturne.

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Trio Vivente, performing the Notturno by Amelia Mayer. Rescuing Henrietta Bosmans, coming up

The Dutch composer Henriette Balsemans was doomed from the start. Her dad was principal cellist of the Concertgebouw Orchestra, and her mom taught piano at the Amsterdam Conservatory. No chance. She was headed for music. She had mostly faded from the public eye until the last handful of years. Happily, she's in the midst of a fully justified rediscovery. I think you're going to love this. It's her Cello Concerto, number 1.

The BBC Scottish Symphony Orchestra featuring cellist Raphael Walfisch, performing the Cello Concerto No. 1 by Henriette Bosmans. The Barry Sachs Brooklynite, coming up.

Here's contemporary composer and Barry sax player Shelley Washington. She grew up in Kansas City, Missouri, but is currently a Brooklynite. Big respect to her for figuring out how to practice Barry sax in Brooklyn. That is some serious population density. Here's a movement of her piece, Eternal Present, called Now.

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The best influence for a composer is four walls. The light must come from inside. When it comes from outside, the result is postcard music. That's a quote from this composer talking about inspiration. I love what he says. I'm not sure I agree with it. What do you think? Should you seek out inspirational surroundings, or is the local auto repair shop your best choice of venue for your next work of staggering genius? Finding the Muse Within and Without, coming up this hour. I hope you did not spend the last few weeks with a series of illnesses the way I did. These spring colds are such a drag. It's like, you had your time, go away, see you in the fall. If you are recovering from something, here's one for you. It's La Convalescente by François Couperin.

Hi, I'm Jake Armerding. So glad to be listening to music with you. Here's an orchestral piece by Christopher Theophanidis, currently on the faculty at the Yale School of Music and recipient of not every music award known to humankind, but very close. He happens to be good friends with the Atlanta Symphony Orchestra. That must be nice or convenient. Here they are performing his piece, Rainbow Body.

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The light must come from inside. When it comes from outside, the result is postcard music." I like that quote. I'm not sure I'm all in on it. What do you think? Is the inspiration always inside of us? Or, not to get all meta, but if you're inspired by something inside of you, wasn't it outside of you at some point in the past when you experienced it? Ha, riddle me that. Also, some postcards can be pretty, like the ones with Alaska.

It sounds like sad spring. That's the only way I can describe it. And I love it. Flautist Maria Martin with pianist Colette Valentine. The last prayer of four prayers by Ned Roram. Richard Strauss gets all dark coming up.

At age 24, composer Richard Strauss decided to write about death. It was a German romantic thing. The subject is an old man, an artist, living the last hours of his life. It's amazing music. Some would say his inexperience shows through a little bit. Typically, you can only know so much about that subject in your 20s. One critic wrote that it's exactly the kind of music you would not want to die to. He said it's too spectacular, too brilliantly lit, too full of pageantry of a crowd, whereas this is a journey one must make very quietly and alone. Death and Transfiguration.

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Today's lesson is, don't mess with success. This is the sound of the English countryside by the man who invented it, Ralph Vaughan Williams. Funny thing is, he might have been rolling his eyes while he wrote this particular piece. He'd just tried writing a symphony that could be described as anti-pastoral, and you might say it bombed at the box office. So a penitent Vaughan Williams went back to the sound that made him famous. It's the price of success, pleasing the crowd, coming up this hour. British composer Charlotte Bray turned 44 this year. So far, her work has been performed by the Royal Opera, the London Symphony, the London Philharmonic, and the BBC Symphony Orchestra, among others. I call that a resume. Besides orchestra, opera, and chamber ensemble, she also composes for choir. Here's her piece, Agnus Dei.

Anya's Day by Charlotte Bray. Well, get your pastoral shoes on. You and I are headed to England to stroll the bucolic countryside. Actually, this particular piece was a little bit of Ralph Vaughan Williams with his tail between his legs. He'd tried writing something really dissonant with his fourth symphony. He got all this pushback. People didn't like it. He felt pretty chagrined, so he made amends with this next one, got back to the fields and the meadows. You might even say he was sheepish.

Michael Collins, conducting the Philharmonia Orchestra, performing Symphony No. 5 by Ralph Vaughan Williams. 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We're springing forward to fall, coming up in just a moment.

Gerald Finzi, like his contemporary Ralph Vaughan Williams, wrote music of the English landscape. It's meant to evoke the timeless, bucolic, serene pastures, meandering hedgerows, just super nostalgic stuff. Might have you rolling your eyes, but that's catnip for me. In my fantasy, I live in a field in England, preferably close to a pub.

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When you don't have a good experience with something, it can keep you from trying that thing again. Like food. A lot of us have a bad experience with gross food as a kid. And then we're well into adulthood before we realize we actually like Brussels sprouts. For Rachmaninoff, it was the symphony. His first was a disaster, and he held on to self-doubts about it for decades. This music was written after decades of emotional insecurities that Rachmaninoff had about his symphonies. 40 years had passed since he wrote that disastrous first symphony. And tonight we get to hear it in full, Rachmaninoff's Symphony No. 3. It's our global encore recording. This was recorded by the Danish National Symphony Orchestra with conductor Edward Gardner in January at their concert house in Copenhagen.

quite the applause. Feel free to join in. For the Danish National Symphony Orchestra, and at the podium, conductor Edward Gardner. They recorded that music at their concert house in Copenhagen January 8th of this year. It's Rachmaninoff's Symphony No. 3, tonight's global encore recording. Every week around this time, we travel around the world to hear live music, and it's always great to sit in the audience with you. I'm Jalene Kahn. Thanks for being here.

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Pepe Romero plays Romanza by Emilio Pujol.

Romanza by Emilio Pujol, performed by guitarist Pepe Romero, who is a part of the first family of the guitar. It was his father, Celedonio Romero, who basically invented the guitar quartet and brought that type of ensemble to America in the 1950s. As the First World War raged on, English composer Gustav Holst began to write The Planets. And throughout that piece of music, he makes clear how he felt about war. That's the first movement, Mars. The second movement, however, had a much calmer tone. It's all about Venus, the bringer of peace.

0: Gustav Holst said, "In order to achieve peace, we must desire it." That was the bringer of peace, Venus from the Planets. It's the second movement in that work that comes after Mars, which is very angry and ominous. After all that clamor, Venus comes in to bring calm. We heard the New York Philharmonic there with conductor Leonard Bernstein on Music Through the Night. I'm Jalene Kahn, and I hope all these performances are bringing you peace tonight. Thanks a lot for being here to listen with me.
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Antonín Dvořák wrote this music while he was living with his mother-in-law. She also rented a room to a university student who took violin lessons. Dvořák wanted to write a piece of music for this young chap. And he thought he was writing something for amateurs. But when he turned over the piece of music to this young musician, he realized that the piece of music he came up with was too hard. So he went back to the drawing board and came up with something a little less complicated. And this piece is the result of that. Terzetto by Antonín Dvořák. We'll hear it performed now by select members of the Stamitz Quartet.

Terzetto by Antonín Dvořák. A relatively small piece of music for a very fruitful time in his career. He wrote that piece in 1 week and said he enjoyed writing it as much as if he were writing a large symphony. Performing that was selected members of the Stamitz Quartet on Music Through the Night. I hope you're doing well tonight and enjoying these performances. I'm Jalene Kahn. We'll hear some solo harp music coming up in just a minute, and still to come, a piece that pays tribute to Mozart.

Harpist Eleanor Bennett with a harp sonata by Paul Hindemith on Music Through the Night. 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When you have a big project to finish, you might have to use self-discipline to stick to a rigid schedule if you're going to get things done on time. And that's what Tchaikovsky did as he worked on his fourth orchestral suite. He worked for about an hour a day, but he was also working on other pieces of music. This orchestral suite was written exactly 100 years after Mozart's great opera Don Giovanni made its debut, and Tchaikovsky used some of Mozart's piano pieces as inspiration to pay tribute to the great composer. This is how the tribute turned out, nicknamed Mozartiana.

0: A Tribute to Mozart by Peter Tchaikovsky. Orchestral Suite No. 4, it's nicknamed Mozartiana. And when that suite premiered, Tchaikovsky was the conductor. It was the only one of his suites that he conducted, and only the second suite whose premiere he was present for. That was the Stuttgart Radio Symphony Orchestra under conductor Neville Marriner.
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1: On Movie, instrumental album. For many years, Portman has been deeply inspired by the natural world when she writes music. And with this album, called Ask the River, she takes us through experiences that connects humans and Earth. You'll hear a track from that album with Rachel Portman playing piano herself, coming up in about 15 minutes. Tonight's classical music is supported by Raymond James, wealth management, banking, and capital markets solutions inspired by people. 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Here's the ensemble Camerata Bern playing Sonata No. 4 by Gioachino Rossini.

Sonata No. 4 by Gioachino Rossini. Thomas Fury conducted Camerata Bern on Music Through the Night. I hope you're doing well tonight. It's really good to have your company. Stick around and we'll hear original non-movie music from a famous film composer. That's coming up in just a minute.

Rachel Portman is a composer who's written movie scores. She's won Academy Awards and Emmys for her music seen and heard on the screen. In 2020, Rachel Portman did something different and released an instrumental album that she recorded along with some of her friends. This track from that album immerses you within the upper branches of a tree in late spring. Portman says that's when the leaves are at their freshest and greenest, and light is refracted through them as they move in the breeze. This music is an expression of that feeling.

Leaves and Trees by Rachel Portman. Portman played piano with cellist Caroline Dale. The Malmö Symphony Orchestra plays Symphony No. 1 by Alexander Borodin.

0: Conductor Junichi Hirokami with the Malmö Symphony Orchestra and Symphony No. 1 by Alexander Borodin.
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0: This pianist has had a professional career since he was 15 and signed his first record deal. Reviews of his early performances say that he's pristine.
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1: In the late 1950s, audiences in Southern California began to hear the sounds from a family of guitarists who had just arrived from Spain. The father, Celedonio Romero, and his three sons started performing as a guitar quartet in the Santa Barbara area. And the many guitar quartets of today owe it to Los Romeros for starting that genre in the States. Here's an original piece by Celedonio Romero. It's his Suite Andaluza, performed by his son, Angel Romero.

Guitarist Angel Romero playing music written by his father. Sweet Andaluza by Celedonio Romero on Music Through the Night. Pianist Jan Lisecki has some advice for struggling piano students. And if you're not a piano student, you can listen to this through the lens of advice if you're struggling. Lisecki says sometimes you have to know when to work through struggles, and other times you need to take a break. Maybe a piece of music is too challenging, or you can't learn it at the same time as another piece. Balance is very important. Sometimes you do have to push yourself, but other times you need to step back. Here's a recording of Lisecki with the North German Radio Philharmonic Orchestra playing Chopin's Concert Rondo, Krakowiak.

That music was Chopin's second attempt in writing for the combination of piano and orchestra. His concert rondo called Krakowiak, performed there by the North German Radio Philharmonic Orchestra, featuring pianist Jan Lisecki on Music Through the Night.

Fanny Mendelssohn didn't write a lot of big pieces of music, but from her big string quartet, we just heard The Romance, performed by the Eben Quartet. This next composer was friends with a lot of big names, Mozart, Haydn, and Beethoven. But it seems as if his music didn't age as well as theirs. By Adalbert Gyrowetz, this is Symphony No. 2.

0: Symphony No. 2 by Adalbert Gyrowetz. That was London Mozart Players with conductor Matthias Baumert on Music Through the Night. Great to have your company tonight. I'm Jalene Kahn.
1: 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Good morning, and thanks for listening.

Practice versus performance. Is there a difference? Trumpeter Allison Balsam says yes. A big difference, actually. Balsam doesn't really even consider practice to be music. You'll find out what she means when she performs, coming up in about 20 minutes.

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Tranquilo, from Three Late Love Songs by Kurt Schwarzik, performed by cellist Christopher Van Kampen and pianist Nicola Meekum on Music Through the Night. Hope you're doing well tonight and enjoying these performances. It's great to listen with you. I'm Jalene Kahn. A lot of composers make their mark writing symphonies, but not French composer Claude Debussy. He actually saw the classical symphony as an obsolete genre, but it didn't stop him from writing one, just one, and he only

The One and Only Symphony by Claude Debussy, performed by the Lyon National Orchestra with conductor Yun Markel. As was the case for a lot of women in the 1800s, Cécile Chaminade did not get a lot of support from her family, particularly her father. Although her family was very musical, her father didn't think a young woman in her class should attend music school. He did allow her to study privately, and Chaminade went on to prove him wrong. She became one of the first women to win the highest order of merit in France. Here's a romantic waltz by Cécile Chaminade, performed by Peter Jacobs.

Romantic Waltz by Cécile Chaminade, performed by Peter Jacobs. Is there a difference between practice versus performance? Trumpeter Allison Balsam will answer that question coming up in just a minute.

Trumpeter Allison Balsam thinks there's a big difference between practice and performance. When you practice, you're making sure everything is working. It's a very technical performance and can be kind of dull. So Balsam says practice might not even be considered music. It's just preparation. But performance, on the other hand, that's when it becomes real. That's when a piece of music becomes alive and when something magical happens. We'll enjoy a performance, something magical, here by Allison Balsam with English Concert. They'll play the suite from Henry Purcell's The Faerie Queen.

The Fairy Queen Suite by Henry Purcell. Trevor Pinnock conducted English concert, and we heard trumpeter Allison Balsam on Music Through the Night.

0: 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Jesus Lopez Cobos conducted Chamber Orchestra of Lausanne.
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By the time this music was written, the composer was one of America's most important and loved. And in the 1940s, this commission came across his desk to create a ballet for a woman named Martha Graham. Martha was a pioneer of modern dance, and she was on a mission to create ballets with distinct American flavors. The story of this ballet is set in a Western Pennsylvania community in the 19th century. And the bride is Martha Graham. Most of the story revolves around the wedding of a young couple. And coming up, we'll head to the town and find out if Martha liked the music that was written for her in about a half an hour. The Danubius Quartet plays a little bit from String Quartet No. 1 by Heitor Villa-Lobos. This is the third movement.

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The third movement from String Quartet No. 1 by Heitor Villa-Lobos, performed by the Danubius Quartet. It's really good to have your company. Thanks so much for being here. I'm Jalene Kahn. This is three pieces by American composer Arthur Foote, who was the first person to earn a master's degree in music from an American university. That was Harvard in the 1800s. Huntington Trio plays these three pieces by Arthur Foote.

The Huntington Trio with Three Pieces by Arthur Foote. He was a member of a group of composers known as the Boston Six. They were pioneering musicians in the late 19th and early 20th century composers who really laid the foundation for American classical music, especially to be separated from the European sound. Amy Beach was the only woman in that group of composers, the Boston Six. Here's some of her music, a romance performed by violin and piano.

Violinist Don Donegan Juan and pianist Esther Park, with a romance by American composer Amy Beach. More American music is coming up in about 5 minutes, this time from Aaron Copland. I hope you can stick around.

The London Philharmonic Orchestra with conductor Jeffrey Simon and music by Camille Saint-Saëns. In the 1940s, Aaron Copland got a commission to write music for Martha Graham. She was a legend in the world of modern dance, and she wanted a ballet with distinct American flavors. When she first heard the music that Aaron Copland wrote for her, she said it was like the sun spread over the floor. The music was so clear. It was beautiful and rhythmically alive. Martha absolutely loved it, and so did audiences. Here's music from that ballet, Appalachian Spring.

It was Martha Graham, the star dancer of the ballet, who picked the name for that piece by Aaron Copland. Appalachian Spring comes from the title of a poem that really has nothing to do with the ballet. She just liked the title and took it. That was the Seattle Symphony playing Copland's Appalachian Spring with conductor Gerard Schwartz.

0: The Scherzo from a Symphony by Richard Wagner. Hiroshi Wakusugi led the Tokyo Metropolitan Symphony Orchestra. Hope you've enjoyed the music. I always enjoy listening with you, so thanks a lot for being here. I'm Jalene Kahn. Hope you have a great Thursday.
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0: Anyone writing a piano concerto in Vienna at the time of Beethoven did so in the shadow of Mozart. Beethoven was painfully aware of that. Well, to prove he was up for the task, he made sure he had an orchestra at least as good as the ones Mozart used. And he decided to keep it close to form using the established three-movement formula. He also made sure the pianist had plenty to do, after all. He had to follow his example. Lots to keep the fingers busy here, and the orchestra, too. It's a piano concerto number 3 from Beethoven. Coming up this Thursday morning, I'm Kevin O'Connor. Good morning.
1: This is the Composer's Datebook for May 28th. I'm John Burge. On today's date in 1938, Matthias the Painter, an opera by the German composer Paul Hindemith, had its premiere in Zurich, Switzerland. This work had been scheduled to be premiered in 1934 at the Berlin Opera by the German conductor Wilhelm Furtwängler, but the newly installed Nazi regime canceled the performance. In protest, Furtwängler performed a concert suite from Hindemith's opera at a Berlin Philharmonic concert, resulting in a loud pro-Hindemith demonstration on the part of the audience. The Nazi press responded with attacks on both Hindemith and Furtwängler. And by the end of 1934, it was clear to all in Germany that the Nazis would brook no opposition when it came to cultural matters.
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1: American Composers Forum, reminding you that all music was once new.

And that was a lively work to open the morning for us. Serenade number one, Scherzo, composed by Brahms in the grandest of manners. I'm Kevin O'Connor. Some music from Gaetano Donizetti coming up in about 15 or so minutes, along with early music from Telemann Susato. What a glorious morning to be sharing music on this Thursday. And this work, Mock Morris, is a buoyant, jaunty little romp inspired by the traditional English forest Morris folk dance, almost said forest dance. There have been several settings of the work, but the original was written for a small six-piece string ensemble by Percy Grainger, and that was in 1910. The American composer and educator Joseph Kreins described the work for band and wind ensemble, or transcribed it rather, for band and wind ensemble in 1991. Here's the City of London Sinfonia with Percy Grainger's Mock Morris. Richard Hickox is conducting.

Yeah, and that was music, the the Mock Morris by Percy Grainger, arranged for the City of London Symphonia with Richard Hickox conducting. King Floristan the 24th and the Queen celebrate the birth of Princess Aurora in this Sleeping Beauty rendition of Tchaikovsky's, inviting six fairy godmothers to bestow virtues on the baby, such as beauty, courage, and grace. And scene, entry of the fairies, Sleeping Beauty, Tchaikovsky, it's Mikhail Pletnev and the Russian National Orchestra.

Entry of the Fairies. They gracefully slip in there from Sleeping Beauty. Peter Tchaikovsky conducted or composed that work. I'm sure he did conduct it at some point. Mikhail Pletnev conducting the Russian National Orchestra. Looking ahead at a dance suite from Tilman Suzzato. Some early music sounds for you on this Thursday morning.

Don Pasquale is Sinfonia. Gaetano Donizetti, that was Myung-Won Chung conducting the St. Cecilia Orchestra. You ever hear of Tielman Susato? You probably heard his dance music. It's pops up quite a lot, although not often credited. He was an amateur musician who set up shop as a printer and publisher of his and other people's music. And his description for this piece, pretty much open-ended. The dances shall be pleasing and appropriate to be played on instruments of all kind. It's a dance suite by Tielman Susato.

Thielmann's Sonata Dance Suite, Ludwig Guttler conducted the Ludwig Guttler Brass Ensemble. Talk about cutting it close. Nothing new for Beethoven here. A high-profile event came his way when he was featured as both composer and pianist in a charity concert at Vienna's Burgtheater, held for the benefit of the Vienna Composers Society. Not until that afternoon of the second day before the concert did Beethoven write this rondo. And then, while suffering from a pretty severe colic, which often afflicted him in the anteroom, he had four copyists at his side, and he'd hand them sheet after sheet as soon as it was finished. Not unlike one of those frantic backstage comedies, Piano Concerto Number 3, the Rondo, Beethoven, Alan Gilbert, the Academy of St. Martin in the Fields, with Enon Barnatan, the pianist.

The exciting conclusion there to the Rondo from Piano Concerto Number 3, Beethoven. That was the Academy of St. Martin in the Fields, and on Barnaton was the pianist. Better start heating up those bagpipes. Got something from Jaromir Weinberger next.

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It's National Mental Health Month. You can hear the most beautiful thing in those time slots. 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Here's Schwanda the Bagpiper, Polka and Fugue, Jaromir Feinberger, Fritz Reiner here conducting the Chicago Symphony Orchestra.

Shawanda the Bagpiper, Polka and Fugue, Jaromir Feinberger, and that was Fritz Reiner conducting the Chicago Symphony Orchestra. The four-act opera Fair Maid of Perth is loosely based on Sir Walter Scott's 1828 historical novel of the same name, which was set in 15th century Scotland. The original opera, criticized for its rather convoluted libretto, features some of his most elegant work.

0: Fair Maid of Perth by Georges Bizet.
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0: It's only right to celebrate the amazing piano prowess of Mozart. That was really his meal ticket from the start. But it's often overlooked that he was no slouch on the violin either. His father, Leopold, knew a trick or two around the instrument, having taught some of the best and written one of the most authoritative books on the instrument. It was Leopold, as it often was, who would coax the young man to improve his playing, as well as coach him to write for it. A resultant concerto, Violin Concerto No. 2 by Mozart, on the way this hour. I'm Kevin O'Connor. Good morning.

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That was a lovely tune there on Your Classical from Gabriel Yared, known for his film music from The English Patient, Convento di Sant'Anna. I'm Kevin O'Connor. It's Your Classical. So good to have you here on a Thursday morning to spend some time listening to some great music together. Here's a summer read, really more of a tome, I think. Maybe if you're really into music. What exactly constituted Bach's orchestra has been a matter of debate since Joshua Rifkin first presented the argument in the 1981 lecture that Bach performed much of his music with one voice or instrument to a part. The lecture is reproduced by the Essential Bach Choir, which is a fairly recent book examining the one to a part argument by another proponent of the early music conductor, Andrew Parrott. So different perspectives there. Here is the orchestra in question, Orchestral Suite No. 2, Badinari, by Bach. It's the Berlin Baroque soloist, Albrecht Meyer, the oboist.

Sparkling oboe work there from Albrecht Meyer. That was Orchestral Suite No. 2 by Dinari by Bach, a Berlin Baroque soloist. The so-called Hungarian style that was popularized by Franz Liszt, Johannes Brahms, and others stemmed quite narrowly from the so-called Gypsies or Roma. It was thoroughly romanticized. In fact, the style was not at all authentic as far as Hungarian indigenous music went. This subject, sometimes known as the problem of Hungarian music, was addressed by a lot of writers, eventually clarified by Zoltán Kodály and this fellow here, Béla Bartók. Romanian Folk Dances, Hugh Wolf and the St. Paul Chamber Orchestra.

Romanian folk dances with the characteristic whirling, and that was a Bela Bartok. Hugh Wolf conducted the St. Paul Chamber Orchestra. Coming up, a little something to get the tarantulas off your back, and a violin concerto, the second from Mozart.

That was Danse Tarantelle Styrienne, Claude Debussy. All about having those critters all over you, shaking them off. AGOA and the Minnesota Orchestra. Mozart made three separate journeys with his father to Italy in this period of this violin concerto. He was exposed to Italy's finest violin virtuosi, Pietro Nardini. Mozart also befriended Thomas Linley, a young Englishman and gifted student of Nardini. Playing together became an impetus for him to start to compose seriously for the violin. Here's the violin concerto number 2, first movement, Mozart, Vladimir Spivakov, Moscow virtuosi, and the conductor is also the soloist.

That was a violin concerto number 2, first movement, composed by Mozart. And Vladimir Spivakov was the violinist there and conductor with the Moscow Virtuosi.

Fanfare hymn and finale there. Peter Boyer wrote that, and it was the London Symphony Orchestra. Kind of an inspiring chorus in that, don't you think? Makes me want to, I don't know, write a book, show a film dissolve of a printing press with churning headlines. I'm not sure. I got all kinds of imageries this time of day. Coming up next, we'll have something very entertaining from Benjamin Britten, also Joaquin Rodrigo.

For his source material, Benjamin Britten turned to Rossini's collection of Soirée Musicale, along with arias from William Tell. In 1937, he chose five of those pieces and rearranged them into a larger orchestral suite, which you just heard. Again, Soirée Musicale, Benjamin Britten, that was Richard Bonig, and the National Philharmonic Orchestra. For the early century, last century, a Spanish composer in Paris was expected to write more intensely Hispanic than at home. Saying went, as a matter of fact, that the best Spanish composers were French. There are always exceptions, though, and not to be taken too literally, by the way. Here's Joaquin Rodrigo, Concierto Andaluz, first movement.

0: Concerto Andaluz, first movement, Joaquin Rodrigo. That was David Amato and the Delaware Symphony Orchestra.
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13: Live from NPR News in Washington, I'm Corva Coleman. The U.S. military says it hit Iranian drones and a site along Iran's coast near the Strait of Hormuz overnight. Iran says it then struck a U.S. base, but didn't say which one. Kuwait then said it defended against incoming missiles and drones today, believed to be from Iran. The Israeli military says a Hezbollah drone has killed an Israeli soldier in northern Israel, and Israel is widening its offensive in Lebanon. NPR's Daniel Estrin reports from Tel Aviv.
14: The soldier was killed and two other soldiers were wounded in the Hezbollah drone attack on a military area of northern Israel. The Israeli military is struggling to thwart increasing Hezbollah drone attacks, which have killed several other Israeli soldiers in recent weeks. In Lebanon, Israel says it has carried out a wave of attacks on Hezbollah targets around the southern Lebanese city of Tyre. Israel warned residents to leave nearly the entire city. Israel and Lebanon have been holding rare direct talks to try to end the fighting. Israeli and Lebanese officials are expected to meet again Friday at the Pentagon. Daniel Estrin, NPR News, Tel Aviv.
13: Immigration courts inside the Justice Department are dramatically speeding up deportation hearings. NPR's Jimena Bustillo reports the goal is to issue more deportation orders.
15: Immigrants are now being scheduled for massive master calendar hearings. Those are being called mega masters. That include 100 or more people at a time. That's up from 2 or 3 dozen people at a time, which had been typical for a first hearing. Immigration lawyers told NPR that these new hearings largely target people without lawyers representing them. Those who show up late or not at all are receiving removal orders, further truncating the already limited due process available to immigrants. In the past year, the Trump administration has pushed to streamline cases through immigration courts. This includes moving up cases of people from specific countries and encouraging judges to review cases faster. Jimena Bustillo, NPR News, Washington.
13: The Justice Department has arrested and charged a Google employee for using confidential information to bet on the site Polymarket. NPR's Bobby Allen reports on the second criminal case tied to alleged insider trading on prediction markets.
16: Michaela.
17: 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And from Albertus.

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The Lantana Trio of Three Brass Instruments, commissioned and performed Between Friends by Dorothy Gates. Good morning. I'm Emily Boyer. I'm glad to be amongst friends. Thank you for having WSHU Public Radio with you this morning. Coming up, you can hear Sharon Isbin playing guitar. She's really a force in the classical guitar world. Actually, she's collaborated with musicians beyond guitar, beyond classical music, people like Josh Groban and Joan Baez. You can hear a performance by Sharon Isbin coming up in about 10 minutes on WSHU. I want to be sure you know about a concert coming up next Monday night, and it is a collaboration in the city between WSHU, WQXR, and WBGO at City Winery. It is a classical and jazz celebration of America at 250. And I want to let you know that tickets are going fast. There are still a few left. So if you're interested, you should look into this. It includes clarinetist Anthony McGill, pianist Laura Downs, and jazz vocalist Leslie Harrison. And Suzanne Bona, host of Sunday Baroque from WSHU, will be there as one of the evening's MCs. It's Monday night, June 1st at 7 p.m. at City Winery. Like I said, tickets are going fast, so get all the details and get your tickets at WSHU.org. Jean Sibelius tells the story of a mystical swan from Finnish folklore in The Swan of Tuonela. It's performed by the Helsinki Philharmonic Orchestra, led by Susanna Melki.

Susanna Melki directed the Helsinki Philharmonic Orchestra in The Swan of Tuonela by Jean Sibelius. It's from a set of orchestra pieces he wrote, all bringing to life folklore from his native Finland. I'm Emily Boyer, and you're listening to WSHU Public Radio. Anytime you want to know more about the music you hear on WSHU, go to our website, wshu.org, and click on Playlists. 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Sharon Isbin is an American classical guitarist legend in her field. She is joined by the Pacifica Quartet for Luigi Boccherini's Spanish Fandango-inspired Quintet No. 4 for guitar and strings. And I will say, listen toward the end for percussion. The castanets are performed by percussionist and conductor Eduardo Leandro. He is the music director for the Greater Bridgeport Symphony.

Quintet Number 4 by Luigi Boccherini. It was performed by guitarist Sharon Isbin and the Pacifica Quartet, along with castanet and tambourine player Eduardo Leandro, who, if you are in Southern Connecticut, you might recognize him as not just a percussionist, but as the music director for the Greater Bridgeport Symphony. This is WSHU Public Radio. I'm Emily Boyer. Thanks for listening. If you want more behind the scenes from WSHU, as well as more about the news and music you love, follow us on Instagram. 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And Regional Hospice, walking alongside babies, children, and adults at end of life, and changing what it means to live fully in the face of life-limiting illness. More information at makingthebestofeveryday.org. German composer Margaret Buchner moved to the United States in the early 1950s. She specifically wanted more opportunities to get her orchestral music performed. When she had a love of animals and birds of prey in particular, and a love for her new country. So that all comes together in Buchner's piece, The Flight of the American Eagle. It's performed by the Royal Scottish National Orchestra, led by John Varineau.

John Varano leading the Royal Scottish National Orchestra in Margaret Buchner's The Flight of the American Eagle. She was originally from Germany and came to live in the United States and became a citizen here, and she wrote this piece symbolizing the majestic bird for her, that symbolizes her new country. 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I've been enjoying the array of spring flowers that are out, and with that in mind, this is four seasonal sketches that starts with Spring Intermezzo. It's piano music by Betty Jackson King, performed by Rochelle Sinnett.

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pianist Richelle Sinnett. She's an advocate for music by African American composers, including music by Betty Jackson King, her Four Seasonal Sketches, written in 1973. I'm Emily Boyer. 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Maybe it's a story that helps you understand what's happening in your community. Maybe it's music that's helping you focus, a moment to reflect, or just simply pausing. Whatever brings you here, we are glad to be a part of your day. WSHU, news you trust, music you love. The music is supported by you, thank you, and the estate of David Knapp, and from Newport Mansions, presenting their Inside the Gilded Age tour, a guide-led tour of locations featured in HBO's Emmy-winning series, including The Breakers, The Elms, Marble House, and others. Tickets at newportmansions.org. Hugo Elfvén celebrates his country, Sweden, with Swedish Rhapsody No. 3. Nicholas Willén leads the Royal Scottish National Orchestra.

Swedish Rhapsody No. 3 by Swedish composer Hugo Elfvén was performed by the Royal Scottish National Orchestra, directed by Nicholas Willen on WSHU Public Radio. I'm Emily Boyer. Thanks for having WSHU with you this morning. In the news, we often hear about Iran, and understanding the country means understanding the people behind the headlines. 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Classical music is not all highbrow and serious. In fact, Franz Joseph Haydn, who had a serious job leading the music program for a very respected aristocratic family, he was just like funny and clever and shows in his music. In this piece, he plays around the ending. It is called his Joke String Quartet. You can listen for the ending in a bit over 20 minutes. It's performed by the Magini Quartet.

And that's how it ends. The Mangini Quartet performing Franz Joseph Haydn's string quartet nicknamed The Joke, because it just kind of leaves you hanging. Is this the end? There it is. Franz Joseph Haydn has such a great sense of humor. Music on WSHU Public Radio. Thanks for having us with you this morning. I'm Emily Boyer. Thanks for supporting the music. 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

Mark Russell Smith led the Quad City Symphony there in Iowa, just across the Mississippi River from Illinois, in music to add insight to your day, Oracle, by American composer Michael Torkey. Good morning. 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I'm Emily Boyer. 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You'll hear performances by clarinetist Anthony McGill, pianist Laura Downs, and jazz vocalist Leslie Harrison, all giving you the rich sounds of American music. It is Monday, next Monday, June 1st at 7 p.m., and tickets are going fast, so get yours while seating is still available. 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One of Ludwig van Beethoven's piano sonatas from his middle period. This is the same period where he wrote his famous Symphony No. 5. The Waldstein Sonata is performed by pianist Garrick Olson.

American pianist Garrick Olsen performing one of the most well-known piano sonatas by Ludwig van Beethoven, the Waldstein Sonata, on WSHU Public Radio. There's more about all the music you hear on WSHU on our website, wshu.org. And to get into specifics of the pieces you hear, click on Playlists. I'm Emily Boyer. 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Gioachino Rossini got a really early start writing music. Music he wrote when he was 12 years old already has the mark of a successful composer. One of those pieces from his tween years, String Sonata No. 2, is performed by the Rossini Ensemble of Budapest, directed by András Kiss.

Gioachino Rossini's String Sonata No. 2, written when he was just 12 years old. It's performed by the Rossini Ensemble of Budapest, directed by András Kiss on WSHU Public Radio. I'm Emily Boyer, and it's great to be spending time with you this morning. If you're looking for a great night out to enjoy the city in the spring day, then I recommend this concert coming up on Monday. WSHU is joining a couple other stations, WQXR and WBGO, to present a classical and jazz celebration of America at 250 live at City Winery. It's featuring star classical musicians Laura Downs and Anthony McGill and the jazz vocalist Leslie Harrison, and seating is limited. 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And the CT Air and Space Center in Stratford, presenting the annual Warbird Weekend, honoring World War II vets with flying warbirds, June 5th to 7th from 10 a.m. to 4 p.m. ctairandspace.org. William Grant Still was really intentional about using instruments and songs that reflected his own Black American culture, as well as music that reflected other cultures from the United States and Central and South America. This is a suite based on those tunes that he gathered. It's performed by the New Zealand String Quartet with flutist Alexis Still and pianist Susan DeWitt Smith.

Flutist Alexis Still has recorded many works by William Grant Still, and they're not related, they're just the same last name is a coincidence. Alexis Still was the flutist, along with pianist Susan DeWitt Smith and the New Zealand String Quartet, performing William Grant Still's Folk Suite No. 1 on WSHU. I'm Emily Boyer. Thanks for supporting music on WSHU. 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News you trust and music you love. It's time for Midday Mozart. You know, when things feel like they're too much and you just need a minute to breathe, listen to music by Wolfgang Amadeus Mozart, and that is exactly why we have his music for you every weekday at noon on WSHU. And after Midday Mozart, there's more to look forward to, a suite of gorgeous melodies from the opera La Boheme. It's the most frequently performed opera at the Metropolitan Opera in New York. But first, Mozart. Pianists Peter Frankl and Tamás Vásári perform Mozart's Sonata for Piano Four Hands.

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Midday Mozart on WSHU Public Radio. Wolfgang Amadeus Mozart's Sonata for Piano Four Hands, performed by two Hungarian musicians, Tamás Vásári and Peter Frankl. And Peter Frankl taught piano at Yale School of Music for 3 decades. I'm Emily Boyer. Thanks for having WSHU with you. And thanks for supporting WSHU. 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Local support also comes from the estate of Olivia Marie. The opera La Bohème is a tragic love story about two young artists in Paris. So engaging and enticing. It's actually the most frequently performed opera at the Metropolitan Opera in New York. Here's their story told through the melodies in the La Bohème Fantasy for orchestra. It's performed by the Munich Salon Orchestra, directed by Tibor Jonas.

The gorgeous melodies from the opera La Bohème put into the La Bohème Fantasy for Orchestra, music by Giacomo Puccini, performed by Tibor Jonas, conducting the Munich Salon Orchestra on WSHU Public Radio. Good afternoon. I hope your day is going well. I'm Emily Boyer. What happens after a revolution, and what can ordinary lives tell us about history? WSHU invites you to join the conversation with journalist Yagana Turbati and Bozorg Mir Sharafuddin, authors of Stolen Revolution, a new book that traces the lives of Iranians across five decades. Speak with them. Plus, you'll hear from WSHU senior reporter Ebong Udama, and they'll take your questions Thursday, June 4th at 7 p.m. at the WSHU Broadcast Center in Fairfield. 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Josef Lanner was inspired by Mozart for his Die Mozartisten Waltz. The Vienna String Ensemble is performing.

0: A remix of some of Wolfgang Amadeus Mozart's best opera melodies put into The Mozartist's Waltz by Josef Lanner. It was performed by the Vienna String Ensemble on WSHU. 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I'm Emily Boyer. It's been wonderful to spend time with you. Next, you can hear headlines from NPR, and then Lauren Rico is in with you. And tonight, Valerie Capers grew up studying classical piano at Juilliard, and then she taught herself jazz. Here are the two combined in her piece Portraits in Jazz, tonight in Music Starting at 8. 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
1: Live from NPR News, I'm Lakshmi Singh. The annual rate of inflation's gone up. The Commerce Department's out with a new report showing the rate of 3.8% last month compared to a year earlier. On a monthly basis, prices rose 0.4%. A federal judge in Washington, D.C. has refused to temporarily block an executive order from President Trump. It calls for restricting voting by mail. NPR's Hansi Lo Wong reports that another judge in Massachusetts is preparing to rule on the same order in the coming weeks.
2: U.S. District Judge Carl Nichols found it's too early for an emergency ruling that would block Trump's order because the order's main directives have not been carried out yet. This leaves in place, at least for now, Trump's latest executive order that tests the limits of the president's power under the Constitution. The order calls for the federal government to create lists of adult U.S. citizens in each state. It also calls for banning the U.S. Postal Service, which is a financial supporter of NPR, from delivering mail-in ballots to anyone not on those lists. Democrats and voting rights groups argued in court the Constitution gives power to state legislatures and Congress, not the president, to set federal election rules. Since Trump signed the order in March, it's been unclear whether and how it would actually affect voting by mail, which has continued for this year's midterm primary elections. Hansi Lo Wong, NPR News.
1: The Israeli military says a Hezbollah drone killed an Israeli soldier in northern Israel, and Israel is widening its offensive in Lebanon. Here's NPR's Daniel Estrin in Tel Aviv.
3: The soldier was killed and two other soldiers were wounded in the Hezbollah drone attack on a military area of northern Israel. The Israeli military is struggling to thwart increasing Hezbollah drone attacks, which have killed several other Israeli soldiers in recent weeks. In Lebanon, Israel says it has carried out a wave of attacks on Hezbollah targets around the southern Lebanese city of Tyre. Israel warned residents to leave nearly the entire city. Israel and Lebanon have been holding rare direct talks to try to end the fighting. Israeli and Lebanese officials are expected to meet again Friday at the Pentagon. Daniel Estrin, NPR News, Tel Aviv.
1: The Justice Department has charged a Google employee with using confidential information to bet on the site Polymarket. More from NPR's Bobby Allen.
4: Michele Spagnuolo is an Italian Google software engineer residing in Switzerland. Federal prosecutors say he gained access to internal documents showing who would be the most Googled person of the year in 2025. That led to $1.2 million in profit on Polymarket. He now faces commodities fraud, wire fraud, and money laundering charges. He had an initial court appearance in New York and has been released on bail. Last month, a U.S. military official was charged with profiting off of classified information about the capture of Venezuelan leader Nicolas Maduro. President Trump has vowed that prediction markets would thrive in his term. Despite the two cases, his administration has taken a mostly light-touch approach to the controversial industry. Bobby Allen, NPR News.
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6: 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Good afternoon. 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I'm so glad it's Thursday, aren't you? I just love a Thursday. Coming up, there's Mendelssohn, also music written for oboe but played on the trumpet. Right now, Amy Beach, Dreaming. It's beautiful little intimate piano miniature. 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

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That was pianist Alan Feinberg on WSHU. Coming up tomorrow night on America 250, The American Experience, we head to America's musical heartland. 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Alessandro Marcello originally wrote this concerto for oboe, but it's got these beautiful singing melodic lines that actually work really beautifully on the trumpet. So that's the version we'll hear. Jesus Lopez Cobos with the London Philharmonic Orchestra, and the trumpeter is Maurice Andre.

0: Alessandro Marcello's Oboe Concerto in a Trumpet Version, featuring Maurice André, and the London Philharmonic Orchestra, Jesus Lopez Cobos, conducted them on WSHU. News you trust, music you love. I'm Lauren Rico.
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0: Robert Schumann once called Mendelssohn the Mozart of the 19th century, and this piano trio shows why: elegance, clarity, and dazzling craftsmanship. It's Mendelssohn's Piano Trio No. 2. It's performed by the Florestan Trio.

0: The Floristan Trio with Mendelssohn's Piano Trio No. 2 on WSHU. 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
0: An Lun Huang was born in China in 1949, and he later emigrated to Canada, where he became an important composer and conductor and educator known for blending Chinese musical influences with Western classical traditions. Case in point, Saibei Dance from the Saibei Suite No. 2, Mei Yan Chen with the Chicago Sinfonietta.

0: Saibei Dance that came from the Saibei Suite No. 2 by Anlun Huang. Mayan Chen conducted the Chicago Sinfonietta. 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
0: I'm Lauren Rico. Good to be with you this afternoon in considerably better voice than I have been for the last few days. Very froggy, thanks to the allergies, but glad I'm sounding a little better for your sake. William Grant still coming up, and a surprising symphony by Haydn. Here's Carl Maria von Weber. He's best known for his operas like Der Freischütz, but you get some of that flair for drama and color in his non-opera works too, like this Symphony No. 2 by Weber. John Georgiadis conducts the Queensland Symphony Orchestra.

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0: John Georgiadis and the Queensland Symphony Orchestra with Carl Maria von Weber's Symphony No. 2. 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
0: Randall Gooseby has become one of the leading young champions of William Grant Still's music, as well as other overlooked American composers. Here is Randall Gooseby, featured with Zhu Wong, pianist, the Suite for Violin and Piano by William Grant Still.

0: William Grant Still, Suite for Violin and Piano. Randall Gooseby was the violinist and the pianist Zhu Wang. Sometimes you hear something on WSHU that stays with you all day, a story that changes your perspective, a quiet moment of reflection, a piece of music you didn't know you needed. 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
0: 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And spoiler alert, there's this famous sudden loud chord in the slow movement to wake up sleepy concert goers. 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

0: Franz Joseph Haydn Symphony No. 94, the Surprise Symphony, La Petite Bande, conducted by Sigiswald Kalkin. 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
0: Eldon Burton was both a composer and a pianist. Unfortunately, his composing career was cut tragically short by illness. But before that, he wrote this sonatina, prized by flutists for its lyrical writing and its virtuosity. It's really a nice vehicle for the flute. Eldon Burton's Sonatina for Flute and Piano. Alexa Still is the flutist and Susan DeWitt Smith, the pianist.

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0: Sonatina for Flute and Piano by Eldon Burton, Alexa Still, Flute, and Susan DeWitt Smith, Piano. On 91.1 FM WSHU. 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
0: Max Brooke went to Scotland and he came back with not a t-shirt, not a shot glass or a spoon or a postcard. He came back with Scottish folk melodies that he wove into this Scottish fantasy. Rachel Barton Pine is the violinist. Alexander Platt conducts the Scottish Chamber Orchestra.

0: Scottish Fantasy by Max Bruch, Alexander Platt, and the Scottish Chamber Orchestra with violinist Rachel Barton Pine. 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

Nuit d'Etoile, Night of Stars by Claude Debussy, performed by the Apple Orange Pair. And I'm always going to tell you that it's comprised of harpist Colleen Potter Thorburn and our own horn player slash host, Emily Boyer. Isn't she amazing? She's just amazing. And you're amazing, too. Thank you for listening to WSHU. I've got one final piece for you this afternoon. It comes from Peter Warlock. His real name was Philip Hazeltine, but that Peter Warlock pseudonym, it kind of fit his fascination with the occult and Old English music. Here's his Caporal Suite, performed by Iona Brown and the Academy of St. Martin in the Fields. The guitarist is Christopher Parkening.

0: Peter Warlock's Capriel Suite, that was Iona Brown, and the Academy of St. Martin in the Fields, Christopher Parkening, was the guitarist. This is 91.1 WSHU FM HD1 and 3 Fairfield, 89.9 WSUF HD2 Noyak Greenport, 107.5 FM in Noyak and Sag Harbor, WSHU.org, and on your smart speaker and mobile device. 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

It's more accurate to say Niccolo Paganini haunted the violin rather than just play it. Women fainted at his concerts. Grown men wept. His eyes would roll back in his head as he played, and his body swayed as though he might collapse at any moment. Rumors were already circulating that he'd made a deal with the devil to play the way he did. Paganini knew about these rumors and did nothing to discourage them. His 24th Caprice became an obsession for composers like Schumann, Liszt, and Brahms. Well, coming up in 25 minutes, you'll hear what Sergei Rachmaninoff did with it in his Rhapsody on a Theme of Paganini. Here's part of the String Quartet No. 1 by Charles Ives.

First things first. That's the first movement from the String Quartet No. 1 from the Salvation Army by Charles Ives with the Emerson String Quartet. May is Mental Health Awareness Month, and every weekday afternoon at this time, we invite you to just take a moment and take a good deep breath and pause and step into a piece of music and enjoy the mental space it creates. When I first heard the meditation from Thais by Jules Massenet, I'd already started down the path of becoming a classical music fan, but this one sort of set the hook, so to speak. In the opera, you have a monk that tries to convert the courtesan Thais to Christianity, and he finds out too late the motivation of his own lustful desires

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Gorgeous, isn't it? Meditation from Thais by Jules Massenet with John Wilson conducting the Symphonia of London. Back in February of 2020, you might have seen this on NPR Tiny Desk Concerts. Max Richter gave a concert that left people in the room doing their best to hide tears. He's pretty good at that, and you can hear it in his piece On the Nature of Daylight. It's in loads of movies, prompting one writer, Danielle Ray Childs, to write an article titled Stop Using Max Richter's On

on the nature of daylight in everything. And she wrote an utterly useless, sincere request that the film industry stop putting the song I cry to in my car at the end of every movie. Let's see how you do. Here's On the Nature of Daylight with Voces 8.

I'm familiar with that piece, but not that particular recording, a treatment of On the Nature of Daylight for voice. Voces 8, performing music by Max Richter.

Hi, I'm Scott Blankenship. Stay with me because in 5 minutes, you'll hear what Sergei Rachmaninoff did with the 24th Caprice by Niccolo Paganini. But first, to get you warmed up, we'll listen to the actual Caprice. He wrote this as a technical showcase for the solo violin, a theme so perfectly constructed, so full of possibility. Composers since have found it irresistible, like Johannes Brahms, Witold Ludoslavsky, Andrew Lloyd Webber, and, of course, Sergei Rachmaninoff, too. Here's Nicola Hall playing the Caprice No. 24 on guitar.

Virtuosic no matter what instrument it's played on. That's the Caprice No. 24 by Niccolo Paganini. Nicola Hall playing the guitar. So certainly Paganini had a dark reputation, and he cultivated that. The gaunt frame, always dressed in black, and the stage antics that left audiences genuinely unsettled. People said he was possessed, and Paganini, he didn't rush to correct them because ticket sales were strong. But here's the thing, though. Underneath all the theater, he was simply the finest violinist of his time, capable of ferocious technical fireworks paired with a tenderness that could stop a room cold. He had the full range. Here's Sergei Rachmaninoff's inspired music by the 24th Caprice, the Rhapsody on a Theme of Paganini. Yuzha Wang playing the piano with the Los Angeles Philharmonic Orchestra, conducted by Gustavo Dudamel.

From William Schumann's New England Triptych, that movement's called Chester. Lieutenant Colonel Lowell E. Graham conducting the United States Air Force Band. 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
2: This is the Composer's Datebook for May 28th. I'm John Burge. On today's date in 1938, Matthias the Painter, an opera by the German composer Paul Hindemith, had its premiere in Zurich, Switzerland. This work had been scheduled to be premiered in 1934 at the Berlin Opera by the German conductor Wilhelm Furtwängler, but the newly installed Nazi regime canceled the performance. In protest, Furtwängler performed a concert suite from Hindemith's opera at a Berlin Philharmonic concert, resulting in a loud pro-Hindemith demonstration on the part of the audience. The Nazi press responded with attacks on both Hindemith and Furtwängler. By the end of 1934, it was clear to all in Germany that the Nazis would brook no opposition when it came to cultural matters.

So how had the quintessentially German Hindemith offended the new German regime? In 1929, Hitler had attended the premiere of another Hindemith opera titled News of the Day, and Hitler hated it, labeling it degenerate. Furthermore, Hindemith's wife and many of his closest musician friends were Jewish. Hindemith became persona non grata in Nazi Germany. And shortly after the Zurich premiere of his new opera, he and his wife emigrated to the United States, where he taught at Tanglewood and Yale, becoming an American citizen in 1946. Composer's Datebook is produced by APM, American Public Media, in conjunction with the American Composers Forum, reminding you that all music was once new.

That's called Tarantella Frettolante. It comes from the Little Concert Suite, composed by Samuel Coleridge Taylor. That was the Chiniki Orchestra and Anthony Parther on the podium. Very glad to have your company for some classical music this afternoon. I'm Scott Blankenship. When Roman Hofstetter wasn't running the kitchen at a Benedictine monastery in Germany, well, he was composing music, clearly. You could describe him as a Haydn fanboy. He loved everything that Joseph Haydn composed, so this might sound familiar. He said his music was so imprinted on my memory that I cannot prevent myself now and again from imitating something as well as I can.

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For a long while, that one was attributed to Joseph Haydn, but that serenade was actually composed by Roman Hofstetter. Richard Kapp conducting Philharmonia Virtuosi. By George Frideric Händel, his Concerto Grosso No. 2 is next. Tafelmusik, conducted by Jean Lemann.

Jean Lemann conducting Tafelmusik. That was Concerto Grosso No. 1, composed by George Frideric Händel. Looking down the line a little bit, do stay with me for the Symphony No. 1 by Johannes Brahms. The fourth movement is coming up. There's also the Sphinx Virtuosi, playing part of the Suite No. 1 by Aldemaro Romero. And George Gershwin's music coming up in just a moment. Stay close.

Hi, I'm Scott Blankenship. During George Gershwin's final months in Hollywood, he was apparently nursing an unrequited love for an actress named Paulette Goddard. "They can't take that away from me" was his ode to Paulette. On screen, it's Fred Astaire that sings it to Ginger Rogers on a foggy ferry deck, and she just listens. No Dance Follows, which was pretty unusual for those two in a film. "They Can't Take That Away From Me" is played next by Katie Mahan.

They Can't Take That Away From Me by George Gershwin. That was pianist Katie Mahan. Now, a lot of folks say that this next piece is kind of a difficult dance. It's called a pajarillo, a typical Venezuelan dance, maybe the most famous one. And next, Aldemaro Romero puts it in combination with a complex fugue. It's that's sort of a form of musical imitation, like a round. Fuga con Pajarillo by Romero is played next by the Sphinx Virtuosi, the flagship performing ensemble at the Sphinx Organization. It's a self-conducted professional chamber orchestra made up of 18 top black and Latin classical musicians.

There is a school of thought out there that says nostalgia is a trap, that living in the past keeps you from the present. Well, composer Joe Hisaishi doesn't buy that. This music is called Nostalgia, and here he treats memory as something clarifying, even sustaining a way of knowing that matters. Nostalgia is played by a studio orchestra, and Joe Hisaishi is the piano soloist.

If you're a fan of anime films, you may already know the music of Joe Hisaishi. But he also did some composing outside the theater, and you just heard one of those pieces called Nostalgia, with a studio orchestra and Joe Hisaishi playing the piano. Here's a quote I found from illustrator Charles Schultz. "There are fewer things heavier than the burden of great potential." I heard it through the Peanuts character Linus by proxy, by the way. And boy, did Johannes Brahms ever fit that quote. Full of talent, and his confidence was lacking at points. Brahms was very good friends with Robert and Clara Schumann. Robert was a big Brahms cheerleader from early on and constantly after him to write a symphony. So the story goes that Beethoven's music loomed too large over Brahms. He was nervous to tackle that form. And then Robert goes off and writes an article about Brahms' talents and predicts that he'll take people into the, quote, secret world of the spirits with his music. And Johannes essentially said, well, thanks, Bob. Now everyone's going to expect a groundbreaking symphony from me. It took him a while to break ground on that first symphony, somewhere in the neighborhood of 20 years. Here's the fourth movement with George Sell on the podium conducting the Cleveland Orchestra.

0: Johannes Brahms was intimidated, just a touch, by Beethoven's symphonies. So after sitting on his first one for about 2 decades, it turns out he had nothing to be concerned about. That was the 4th movement from his Symphony No. 1, with George Zell conducting the Cleveland Orchestra.
1: 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I'm WSHU music host Emily Boyer. 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On behalf of all of us at WSHU and those whose lives you've changed for the better, thank you. We're expanding our world together.
0: This is the sound of Victor Herbert getting back to his roots. Victor ended up being quite the world traveler, which is good for artists. That way you have a never-ending supply of influences coming your way. Victor was born in Dublin, moved to England with his family at a young age, and spent his formative years growing up in Stuttgart, where he had access to everything that he would need as far as education and music goes. Later, Herbert would become a teacher in America, crossing paths with Antonín Dvořák and inspiring his iconic cello concerto. Now, I did mention roots. Stay with me for his Irish Rhapsody with the Ulster Orchestra. This hour starts with Simon Standage conducting Collegium Musicum 90. Here's the Concerto No. 1 by Tommaso Albinoni.

Simon Standage, conducting Collegium Musicum 90, starting into the hour with the Concerto No. 1 by Tommaso Albinoni. Hi, I'm Scott Blankenship with music from an opera that pokes fun at both Greek mythology and the rigid institutions of the Second French Empire. It's called La Belle Hélène, a parody of Homer's Iliad. It tells the story of Helen of Troy and her fateful elopement with Paris, which sparked the Trojan War. Jacques Offenbach targeted the pompous politicians and hypocritical morals of Napoleon III's Paris, framing the ancient gods and kings as bumbling and deeply human. Here's the overture with Lille National Orchestra, conducted by Daryl Ang.

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La Belle Elaine Overture by Jacques Offenbach. That's Daryl Ang conducting the Lille National Orchestra. Very good to have your company for some classical music, and stay with me for Irish Rhapsody by Victor Herbert and an Irish roots melody. Some traditional music is on the way after this by Maurice Ravel. We go from that French opera to some French jazz circa 1930. Influenced by Ravel's 1928 American tour, the third movement of his piano concerto features some snappy syncopated rhythms, sliding trombones. There's a piercing clarinet flourish in there, too. And kind of conjures a circus-like atmosphere that might remind you a little bit of Gershwin's music. It's Gabriela Montero playing piano with the Orchestra of the Americas, and Carlos Miguel Prieto conducts.

Maurice Ravel's Piano Concerto in G Major, that was the third movement. Carlos Miguel Prieto conducting the Orchestra of the Americas, and Gabriela Montero joining in on piano.

Did you know that it was Victor Herbert that inspired Antonin Dvorak to write a cello concerto? Yeah, just tuck that one away the next time you're at trivia somewhere and that classical question comes up. The two crossed paths when they were both in New York City. And this music was also written when Victor was in New York. He finished his Irish Rhapsody in 1892 for the Gaelic Society of New York, played here by the only full-time professional orchestra in Belfast, with a mission to enrich lives and inspire, making music accessible for all. It's the Ulster Orchestra. The conductor is Joanne Folletta for Irish Rhapsody by Victor Herbert.

Joanne Folletta conducting the Ulster Orchestra, music by Victor Herbert, getting back to his roots with Irish Rhapsody. And while we're on the subject of Irish roots, here's an Irish roots medley with the Modern Mandolin Quartet.

The deep hues of the clarinet is something that Gerald Finzi found himself thinking about quite a bit. Well, I think 20 years qualifies as quite a bit, don't you? There was a time when people thought of the clarinet and they immediately thought of Finzi. Here's his Five Bagatelles with Alexander Finderstein playing the clarinet with the Tesla Quartet.

0: The Tesla Quartet and Alexander Fitterstein Clarinet. Five Bagatelles by Gerald Finzi.
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0: The title of this piece sounds like it should mean something really grand. But it doesn't really. La Cheminée du Roi René is a Provençal pun. It means chimney, fireplace, and promenade, all tangled together with a nod to 15th century King René, who apparently liked to take walks in the winter sun. Composer Darius Milhaud, who grew up practically in the shadow of René's court, found this charming enough to write seven movements about it. The Chimney of King René is coming up, complete with jugglers, a morning serenade, a hunt, and a nocturnal madrigal, all in about 12 minutes. Here's Donald McCulloch on the podium conducting the McCulloch Chorale. This is O Praise the Lord, written by Adolphus Hailstork.

An uplifting start into the hour with the music of Adolphus Hale Stork. That's called "O Praise the Lord" with Donald McCulloch conducting the McCulloch Chorale. I'm Scott Blankenship. Thanks a lot for your company. This was inspired by a tragic drama by Victor Hugo. In Ruy Blas, a commoner poses as a nobleman to win the love of the Queen of Spain. Now, this leads to political intrigue and love and betrayal, all taking place in the Spanish court. Now, Felix Mendelssohn initially refused the commission because he disliked the play's violent storyline. However, the producers casually remarked, "Well, you know, you're probably right. It would be impossible for you to meet the deadline." Well, that irritated Felix, and he took it on as a challenge, and he finished Ruy Blas in just 3 days.

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That was the Ruy Blas Overture. 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See a brighter way. This is by Amy Beach. You know, she was able to sing 40 songs by the age of one. She taught herself to read by three, composed a number of dances by age five, and took her first formal piano lessons at six and gave recitals at

7. But even as a young child, she knew no other life than that of a musician would ever be possible for me. Here's the scherzo from her piano concerto, with Danny Driver playing piano with the BBC Scottish Symphony Orchestra, and Rebecca Miller conducts.

Perfect. That's the Scherzo from Amy Beach's Piano Concerto. Rebecca Miller conducting the BBC Scottish Symphony Orchestra and piano soloist Danny Driver.

Hi, I'm Scott Blankenship. Glad you're here today. This is by Darius Milhaud, who was a member of Les Sixes. That's a loose gang of French composers who decided sometime after World War I that music had been taking itself too seriously for too long, and something needed to be done about it. The Chimney of King René is the spirit in miniature here of seven quick movements. Each one is a postcard from a 15th century Provençal afternoon. Darius Milhaud grew up in Provence, in the actual shadow of King René's court, which may explain why the music feels less like a history lesson and more like someone who actually knew the place. Here's a performance with the Berlin Philharmonic Winds.

The Berlin Philharmonic Winds with The Chimney of King René by Darius Milhaud. This is violinist Janine Janssen. She grew up in a household steeped in music. Her father, Jan, played anything with a keyboard. And the family connection runs deep into her recorded work as well. Next is Janine and her father, Jan, playing Bach's Violin Sonata No. 4.

Janine Janssen, violin, and her father Jan Janssen playing the harpsichord by Johann Sebastian Bach, the Violin Sonata No. 4.

There's time for one more piece to finish up the hour, and it's by Arnold Bax. Symphonic Scherzo, performed by the Royal Philharmonic Orchestra and conductor Vernon Hanley.

0: Swooping in for an easy landing at the end there. That's the Symphonic Scherzo by Arnold Bax. Vernon Hanley conducting the Royal Philharmonic Orchestra. I'm Scott Blankenship.
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3: 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Hi, I'm Lauren Rico. Sibelius' Second Symphony. Try saying that three times fast. It's coming up in less than 20 minutes. Here's Valerie Capers. She was the first blind graduate of Juilliard and became a groundbreaking pianist, composer, and educator. 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